Bach Virtuosi Festival musicians Ariadne Daskalakis and René Joles, Nathan Whitaker and Arthur Haas, performing Handel's Trio Sonata in G minor, Opus 5, number 4, at their recent concert at the Crewe Center for the Arts in Portland. It was a part of their Bach's Coffee Cantata, Good to the Last Note program. We'll hear that Coffee Cantata in the second half of tonight's program, after a selection by Alessandro Scarlatti and a Bach Brandenburg Concerto. You're listening to Main Stage here on Main Public Classical, and I'm your host, Emily Duncan Wilson. Italian Baroque composer Alessandro Scarlatti was known especially for his operas and his chamber cantatas. And now it's a bit ironic that Alessandro Scarlatti is now more thought of as the father of the illustrious keyboard composer Domenico Scarlatti, rather than a major composer of his own. Alessandro Scarlatti was one of the most famous composers in Italy in the late 17th and early 18th centuries, composing over 100 operas, serenatas, oratorios, and more than 600 solo and chamber cantatas. It's only in recent years that his vocal music is also being recognized for its lovely soaring melodies, sophistication, and dramatic impact. Scarlatti was already 50 years old and primarily renowned as the master of Neapolitan opera when he unexpectedly turned to instrumental composition in 1715. His instrumental output is much smaller, with a number of virtuoso solo harpsichord toccatas and a handful of chamber works for winds and strings, one of which is this remarkable Sinfonia for flute and a full complement of strings in G minor. Performing Alessandro Scarlatti's Sinfonia No. 7 in G minor for flute and strings are flutist Emmy Ferguson, violinists Ariadne Daskalakis and René Joles, violist Mario Goto, cellist Nathan Whitaker, double bassist Pablo Kennedy, and harpsichordist Arthur Haas, all musicians of the Bach Virtuosi Festival.

From a concert this past June at the Crew Center for the Arts at the University of Southern Maine in Portland, we heard Bach Virtuosi Festival musicians, flutist Emmy Ferguson, violinists Ariadne Daskalakis and Rene Joles, violist Mario Goto, cellist Nathan Whitaker, double bassist Pablo Kennedy, and harpsichordist Arthur Haas, performing Alessandro Scarlatti's Sinfonia No. 7 in G minor for flute and strings. We'll hear one more piece before we take a short break and finish this evening of Baroque Melodies with Bach's Coffee Cantata. But first, it's Bach's Brandenburg Concerto No. 3 in G major, BWV 1048. The Brandenburg Concertos are a collection of six orchestral works by Johann Sebastian Bach, and unlike any other concertos being written at that time, they were written for six different unique instrumental ensembles, and are some of the most significant and most frequently performed orchestral works of the Baroque era. Bach's Brandenburg Concertos, as they have come to be known because of their dedicatee, are among some of the most perfect examples of the Baroque concerto that we have today. They reflect Bach's creative reaction to the 18th century Venetian concerto style, popularized primarily by Antonio Vivaldi. The Margrave of Brandenburg had apparently shown interest in Bach's music at a previous meeting and then had asked to see some of the composer's work. Bach agreed, and after the 2 years it took him to complete writing the set, on March 24th, 1721, Bach dedicated six concertos with several instruments, in quotes, to Margrave Christian Ludwig of Brandenburg. We'll hear number 3 in G major, BWV 1048, performed here by the members of the Bach Virtuosi Festival at the Crewe Center for the Arts, from a performance on the evening of June 23rd, 2026 in Portland.

violinist Ariane Daskalakis, Renee Joles and Lironi Hakami, violists Mario Goto and Wei Kwang Wong, cellist Nathan Whitaker, double bassist Pablo Kennedy, and harpsichordist Arthur Haas, performed Bach's Brandenburg Concerto No. 3 in G major, BWV 1048. That performance was recorded live at the Bach Virtuosi Festival on the evening of June 23rd, 2026, at the Crewe Center for the Arts. 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We'll take a short break now before we return with Bach's comic and caffeinated coffee cantata. Stay with us. 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Welcome back to Main Stage here on Main Public Classical. Our second half of the program tonight continues to feature performances from the 2026 Bach Virtuosi Festival, from their concert at the Crewe Center for the Arts at the University of Southern Maine in Portland on the evening of June 23rd, 2026. The main event of the evening was a staged performance of Bach's Coffee Cantata. Be Still, Stop Chattering, BWV 211, is also known as the Coffee Cantata. It's a secular cantata by Johann Sebastian Bach. He composed it probably between 1732 and 1735, and although it's classified as a cantata, it's essentially a mini comic opera. In a satirical commentary, the cantata amusingly tells of an addiction to coffee. It features a concerned father, a carefree and overly caffeinated daughter, and a narrator. Bach regularly directed a musical ensemble based at Zimmermann's Coffee House called a Collegium Musicum, founded by Georg Philipp Telemann in 1702, just about 30 years prior. And the libretto suggests that some people in 18th century Germany viewed coffee drinking as a bad

haven't. But the work is likely to have been first performed at the coffee house in Leipzig. The cantata's libretto, written by Christian Friedrich Henrici, features lines like, quote, "If I couldn't, three times a day, be allowed to drink my little cup of coffee, in my anguish I will turn into a shriveled-up roast goat." Bach didn't write any operas, and the cantata was originally written for concert performance, but like tonight, it's frequently performed today, fully staged. And by the end, all three characters sing the moral of the story: drinking coffee is natural. Annette Jolez stage-directed soprano Emily Donato, tenor Matthew Newhouse, and bass Paul Max Tipton, performing alongside the Bach Virtuosi Festival Chamber Orchestra, performing Bach's Coffee Cantata from this past June.

100,000 Hudelei, 100,000 Hudelei, 100,000 Hudelei.

soprano Emily Donato, tenor Matthew Newhouse, and bass Paul Max Tipton, performing alongside the Bach Virtuosi Festival Orchestra, performing Bach's Coffee Cantata from this past June at the Crew Center for the Arts in Portland. Annette Jolez was the stage director. Our next Bach Virtuosi Festival broadcast on Main Stage will air in just a few weeks on the evening of October 28th, featuring Bach's Goldberg Variations. Be sure to tune back in. Our warmest thanks to Eloise Meltzer, Mary Faulkner, to festival founder and director Lewis Kaplan, and to all of the staff and board and musicians of the Bach Virtuosi Festival for helping make tonight's broadcast possible. Tonight's concert was recorded and mixed by Kevin Shinstock at the Crew Center for the Arts. And with that, we conclude Main Stage this evening. For more about the program, Main Stage, presented every Wednesday evening here on Main Public Classical, go to mainpublic.org/mainstage. And be sure to return to us for next week's broadcast. It's the opening concert of the Portland Symphony Orchestra's 26-27 season. It's a program called Resurgam. You won't want to miss it. That's next Wednesday evening at 8, right here on Main Public Classical. Thank you so much for tuning in. I'm your host, Emily Duncan Wilson, and I hope you'll join me again next week for more local music making. Main Stage is made possible by listeners like you and by Bookstacks, committed to offering a pretty good cup of coffee and conversation along with books, periodicals, and fine wines in Bucksport, Maine. Now we'll head towards the 11 o'clock hour with, or the 10 o'clock hour with some Louise Ferenc and some Van Hall ahead later in this hour. Louise Ferenc was a French composer, a virtuoso pianist, and a teacher at the Paris Conservatoire. She composed 3 chamber works for clarinet and piano, as well as 3 symphonies that also include the clarinet. We'll hear the Ambosch Chamber Ensemble perform her clarinet trio next.

The Ambosch Chamber Ensemble performing Louise Ferenc's Clarinet Trio here on Maine Public Classical on this Wednesday evening. I'm your host, Emily Duncan Wilson, and we'll hear a lovely symphony by Johann Baptist van Hall next. He was one of Haydn's contemporaries in the classical era, and van Hall was in his mid-30s when he wrote this bold, imaginative, lyrical symphony in G major. It's one of his later symphonies, but it reverts to the kind of experimentation that he was using in his earlier works. Kevin Mallon conducts the Toronto Camerata in this recording.

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the Toronto Camerata performing Van Hall's Symphony in G Major, G6, with Kevin Mallon conducting. 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Maine Public Classical is also available at mainepublic.org and on many of the HD2 channels of Maine Public Radio. I'm Emily Duncan Wilson, wishing you a lovely rest of your Wednesday evening, and I'll be back on air with you tomorrow morning at 10 o'clock.

School's back in session. For everybody but this composer, Florent Schmitt. He won the dream prize of every pianist, the Prix de Rome, in 1900s. Part of the prize was getting to live in Rome for a year. So Schmitt did that, and then he just kept going for another 3 years. Letters from his school, the Paris Conservatory, bristling with indignation, followed him all around the continent, but they could never quite catch up with his wanderlust. I'll have some of the music that got this naughty schoolboy his ticket to ride coming up this hour. Here's a little tune by Edward Elgar, a piece called Chanson de Nuit, Night Song. It's often compared to its more popular companion piece, Morning Song. And some say it's even better. Like me, I say it's better.

Hi, I'm Jake Armerding. So glad to be with you. Glad to be listening to music together. I got rather sentimental watching the leaves fall today. It's such a wistful thing. It's bittersweet. It's the end of their time, but they're so beautiful when they fall. If you're feeling as autumnal as I am these days, this next piece is for you. One of the Sicilian Vespers by Italian composer Giuseppe Verdi. It's called Autumn.

The Slovak Radio Symphony Orchestra, Autumn, from the Sicilian Vespers, by Giuseppe Verdi. André Lenart on the podium. Someone suggested to composer Thelonious Monk that he should tweak the title of his sweet little tune Twilight with Nelly. They said go with the French version, go with the French word for twilight. So here is the Crepuscule with Nelly. I kind of like twilight better. I guess crepuscule sounds more cultured. At least when you can pronounce it, it does.

0: Jean-Baptiste, performing the Crépuscule with Nelly by Thelonious Monk. Late Nights with Florent Schmidt, coming up next.
1: I'm meteorologist Russ Merle. Here's your Wednesday evening and beyond Maine public weather forecast. We'll see a lot of cloudiness across the state tonight. A few showers across northern Maine, 40s to low 50s statewide. South to southwest winds at 7 to 15. Lots of clouds with spotty to isolated showers tomorrow, Thursday, 58 to 62 north in mountains, but well into the 60s elsewhere, could get close to 70 across southern Maine. West to southwest winds at 7 to 16. Thursday night clear, except partly cloudy north in mountains, temperatures mostly in the low to mid 40s. Partly sunny for northern Maine and the mountains on Friday, but mostly sunny skies elsewhere. 49 to 54 north in mountains, 55 to 64 elsewhere, nice and comfortable. Sunshine, dry, comfortable, 50s to low 60s on Saturday. Sunshine Sunday, thickening clouds southern and western Maine in the afternoon, 60s to near 70. That's your latest Maine public weather forecast. This is meteorologist Russ Merle.
0: When an actor wins the Oscar, everything changes. Her popularity surges. Her price goes way up. She's seen as more legitimate. All the career-boosting things you can imagine. For about 300 years, the Prix de Rome was the pianist's version of the Oscar. Competition was fierce, but if you won, you were pretty much set for life, or at least, you know, a couple dozen years. One of the perks was you got free lodging for a year in a villa in, well, you guessed it, Rome. Composer Florent Schmidt took things a little further. Once his time was up, his 18 months, he just didn't go back to school. He kept traveling, much to the annoyance of that school, the Paris Conservatory, and he didn't come home for another 3 years. Here's some of the music that landed him that prize. It's a collection of short pieces called Nights for Orchestra.

0: David Robertson, leading the Monte Carlo Philharmonic Orchestra, Nights for Orchestra, by Florent Schmidt. A tiny, tiny, tiny suite, coming up.
1: 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The early music ensemble Les Capesberg Girls performs a group of rustic French songs, and Zemlinsky melodies evoke balmy summer breezes, delicate rose petals, and concealed secrets. I'm Sarah Tuttle, inviting you to join me for Songbook, Saturday at 11 on Maine Public Classical.
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Venus and Serena Williams, Warren Beatty and Shirley MacLaine, Joel and Ethan Coen. Famous siblings, there's something in the genes. Anthony and Damar McGill grew up on Chicago's South Side in the early 1980s. Both pursued music, Anthony on clarinet, Damar on flute. Decades later, Anthony is the principal clarinetist with the New York Philharmonic, while Damar is principal flautist with the Seattle Symphony. But music still brings them together every so often. They teamed up in 2016 to record this piece. The rest of that story is coming up.

great finish. I love the compositions of Mel Bonice, and I love the way Miriam Barbeau-Cohen performs them. That was The Barcarolle by Bonice. Hi, I'm Jake Armerding. So glad to be with you. Thanks for your company. Is it too late in the season for a wedding? Of course not. It's never too late for a wedding. I can't believe you even suggested it. Honestly, what am I going to do with you? Here's some music to put you in the mood.

0: you know it and you love it, and a tiny, tiny part of you is just a little bit glad that it's over. Parker Bell's canon. Don't worry, I won't tell anyone. And the jig as well. The Academy of Ancient Music, led by conductor Christopher Hogwood. It's McGill times two, plus McHale, coming up.
1: I'm meteorologist Russ Murley. Here's your Wednesday evening and beyond Maine public weather forecast. We'll see a lot of cloudiness across the state tonight. A few showers across northern Maine, 40s to low 50s statewide. South to southwest winds at 7 to 15. Lots of clouds, a spotty to isolated showers tomorrow, Thursday, 58 to 62 north of mountains, but well into the 60s elsewhere, could get close to 70 across southern Maine. West to southwest winds at 7 to 16. Thursday night, clear, except partly cloudy north of mountains, temperatures mostly in the low to mid 40s. Partly sunny for northern Maine and the mountains on Friday, but mostly sunny skies elsewhere. 49 to 54 north of mountains, 55 to 64 elsewhere, nice and comfortable. Sunshine, dry, comfortable, 50s to low 60s on Saturday. Sunshine Sunday, thickening clouds southern and western Maine in the afternoon, 60s to near 70. That's your latest Maine public weather forecast. This is meteorologist Russ Murley.
0: I like thinking about famous siblings, like what they were like when they were younger. Like, did Joel and Ethan Coen fight a lot? Did they put cereal in each other's hair? Probably they did, right? That's normal. Here are the siblings, Damar and Anthony McGill, each master of his chosen instrument, gainfully employed, and then some. Anthony is principal clarinetist with the New York Philharmonic, while Damar is principal flautist with the Seattle Symphony. I think they like each other a lot, despite living on opposite coasts. Here's some proof of that. It's the kind of musical synergy that only siblings can have, plus their chosen co-conspirator, the pianist Michael McHale, on a piece by Valerie Coleman, Danse Africaine, from her Portraits of Langston.

Mara McGill, Anthony McGill, and Michael McHale. Portraits of Langston, Danse Africaine by Valerie Coleman. In 2018, an article by Alex Ross entitled The Rediscovery of Florence Price appeared in The New Yorker. And that was how much of the world found out about one of the world's best composers. An Illinois couple named Vicky and Daryl Gatwood were renovating this derelict old house when they discovered a huge pile of compositions by the late Florence Price. In the article, Ross remarks, "A large quantity of her music came perilously close to obliteration. That run-down house is a potent symbol of how a country can forget its cultural history." That's astute. Here's one gem from that treasure trove. It's her Symphony No. 4.

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0: The Philadelphia Orchestra with Symphony No. 4 by Florence Price. Meditating with Glasenov, coming up.
1: 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This week on Jazz Tonight, we'll sample it and some other recordings of Joey DeFrancesco. My name is Rich Tozier. I hope you can join me Friday evening at 8 on Maine Public Classical.
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Children's art may be the hardest kind of all to make well. First of all, it's got to appeal to kids, but it needs to appeal to adults too. Most likely they'll be experiencing it as well. Madeline Lengel said, "I am not a children's writer. I'm a writer, period. People underestimate children. They think you have to write differently. You don't. You just have to tell a story." I'll have a few musical works for you over the coming hour for kids from 1 to 92. Here's music by Maurice Ravel. It started out as story songs, little piano pieces for four hands that two kids were supposed to play together, which I think is pretty charming. I'll bet they did too. Then Ravel orchestrated his music for grown-ups, and that's what you're about to hear. It's music from the Mother Goose Ballet by Ravel.

If you're writing music for kids, it's never wrong to start with a fairy tale. Here's incidental music from composer Josef Suk from a dramatization of a traditional Slavic fairy tale. It's called Fairy Tale.

0: Alan Francis, leading the Northwest German Philharmonic, a piece called Fairy Tale. Some music by Czech composer Josef Suk that Antonín Dvořák himself once called Music from Heaven. I'll take that as a recommendation. Something kind of fun about that piece is that its creation straddled the turn of the 20th century. Suk started it in September of 1899, finished it up in June of the following century, after some heavy touring with his quartet. Music for Youth, coming up next.
1: 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Please join me for performances of Beethoven's Fifth and the Coriolano Symphony No. 1. Gustavo Dudamel will conduct the New York Philharmonic this week.
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0: One of the beautiful things about being a parent is you get to relive your own childhood when you see your kid go through theirs, all the little triumphs and the heartbreaks. The composer Edmund Finnis says that each of the 10 short pieces in this next piano cycle recalls an image, a sense of place, a significant encounter, or a moment of vivid perception from his own childhood. And it's performed for you by the pianist Claire Hammond just after the birth of her second daughter. So it's a very circle of life moment. And I hope you enjoy it. Youth by Edmund Finnis.

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Claire Hammond performing Youth by Edmund Finniss. Here's Canadian composer Gilles Woulet. He wrote a piece for his countrywoman Angèle Dubois, because that's what Canadians do. They look out for each other. Here's his piece, Berceuse pour Angèle.

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This composer made a splash when she became the first woman to be director of music at the Stockholm Conservatory. Her name is Amanda Röntgenmeier. She studied in Leipzig and became acquainted with Brahms, Grieg, and Clara Schumann. All of them really admired her. Röntgenmeier was a violinist who would perform her own music in public. Eventually, she got married, and her composing faded into the background. Her concerts came almost to a screeching halt because society considered it unfit for a married woman to perform in public. By the time she died at the young age of 41, Amanda Röntgenmeier was practically forgotten. Quite the roller coaster of a story, isn't it? For tonight's Global Encore, we are going to travel to Germany and hear music by Amanda Röntgenmeier. It's a piano trio, and Trio Orlean performed this on July 2nd of this year.

That excited crowd experienced an awesome concert at an even awesomer venue. Amanda Röntgen-Meyer's Piano Trio, performed by Trio Orlean in Germany. They performed at the Johannesburg Castle in Germany, a place that considers themselves the oldest Riesling vineyard in the world, with a winemaking history that spans over 900 years. That performance was tonight's Global Encore. Every week around this time, we travel around the world to hear live music, and it's always nice to travel with you. I'm Jalene Kahn. Tonight's classical music is supported by Viking, with small ship, river, ocean, and expedition voyages aimed at bringing travelers to the heart of each destination with cultural enrichment and immersive experiences. Viking.com, exploring the world in comfort.

0: A movement from Aquarelle by Sergio Assad, performed by guitarist Plinio Fernandez. 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
0: The Franco-Prussian War really interrupted the success of Charles Gounod. His biggest contribution would be remembered as being an influence to French composers who came after him. Debussy, Fauré, they both respected and learned from Gounod. Here's Gounod's Symphony No. 1.

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0: Symphony No. 1, one of two written by Charles Gounod. Michel Plasson conducted the Orchestra of Toulouse.
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How often do you plan to be productive? You think to yourself, I'm going to clean out the garage this weekend. And then this weekend comes, and all you want to do is cozy up and read a good book. The garage can wait. The opposite happens too, that a productive mood can strike when you least expect it. And then all of a sudden, you're organizing your closet. When inspiration struck Antonin Dvorak, he was off to the races. And there was a certain period of his career that was really, really productive. He wrote an opera, some chamber music, and this symphony. You'll hear the whole thing coming up in about 20 minutes.

This music tells a story about Gunnar, a warrior who is sentenced to exile. As he travels, he's so tired that he stops and falls asleep. The others that are with him see that he's having a nightmare and they want to wake him up, but someone insists that they just let him enjoy his dream. That's the story that plays out in this music by Carl Nielsen called The Dream of Gunnar.

0: The initial reviews of that music weren't great, but the composer was quite proud of it. The Dream of Gunnar by Carl Nielsen. Janati Rostisvensky conducted the Danish Radio Symphony Orchestra on Music Through the Night. I'm Jalene Kahn. How you doing tonight? I hope things are going well. Coming up, a Dvorak symphony. We'll hear flute and piano play a piece by William Grant Still in just a minute.
1: 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This week on Jazz Tonight, we'll sample it and some other recordings of Joey DeFrancesco. My name is Rich Tozier. I hope you can join me Friday evening at 8 on Maine Public Classical.
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0: It's a bit of a melancholy song with themes of homesickness and longing. Bayou Home by William Grant Still, performed by flutist Alexis Still and pianist Susan DeWitt Smith.

Alexa Still has arranged that piece for various instruments to be paired with piano, and we just heard her play flute with pianist Susan DeWitt Smith. William Grant Still's Bayou Home on Music Through the Night. One summer, Antonin Dvorak got a lot done. He wrote a complete five-act opera, he wrote some substantial chamber pieces, and he wrote this symphony, which only took him 6 weeks to write. It's his Symphony No. 5, performed here by the Scottish National Orchestra.

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0: During one really productive summer, Antonín Dvořák wrote that symphony, plus some chamber pieces and an entire five-act opera. Symphony No. 5 by Dvořák. Neeme Järvi conducted the Scottish National Orchestra on Music Through the Night. I'm Jalene Kahn. It's always nice to listen with you. Thanks for being here.
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This will start to happen more often as you pull out your thicker clothes from the back of your closet when the weather gets a little cooler. You find a little cash in a pocket in a coat that you haven't worn since last winter. Isn't that a great feeling? Even if it's only a buck or two. That must have been the feeling when some of Franz Schubert's symphonies were discovered after he died. One of those symphonies was this one, written when Schubert was just 19 years old. It wasn't played publicly until almost two decades after his death. Schubert himself gave the symphony the nickname Tragic, and there are some moments of haunting melancholy and even anguish. But overall, it has this bubbly, youthful feeling, like you hit the jackpot. You'll hear the whole thing coming up in about a half an hour. This music is based on a story about a messy Shakespearean love triangle between newlyweds. Our characters are the pot and lid and the twirling stick. It's The Kitchen Review by Bohuslav Martinu.

0: The Kitchen Review by Bohuslav Martinu, performed by the Lahti Chamber Ensemble on Music Through the Night. A Schubert symphony is coming up in about 10 minutes. I hope you can stick around for that. I'm Jalene Kahn, and it's always great to have your company.
1: 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This is Alec Baldwin. Please join me for performances of Beethoven's Fifth and the Coriolano Symphony No. 1. Gustavo Dudamel will conduct the New York Philharmonic this week.
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0: This is a rondo for cello and orchestra by Charles Stanford, played by cellist Gemma Rosefield and the BBC Scottish Symphony Orchestra.

Andrew Manzi conducted the BBC Scottish Symphony Orchestra. They were joined by cellist Gemma Rosefield. A rondo for cello and orchestra by Charles Stanford on Music Through the Night. This symphony by Franz Schubert was written when he was 19 years old, but it was not played publicly until about 40 years after it was written. It wasn't even discovered until after Schubert died. The nickname of the Symphony No. 4 is Tragic, and that is a nickname that Schubert gave it himself. While there are moments of melancholy and anguish, especially in the first movement, it has an overall bubbly, youthful feeling.

0: conductor Edward Gardner and the City of Birmingham Symphony Orchestra playing Franz Schubert's Symphony No. 4 called Tragic.
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2: You know, her music was so accessible. You know, we have to remember that she was writing in the same era as Stravinsky, as Schoenberg and his 12-tone system, as Bartok, as Ives. So her music was, you know, and again, it was cause for dismissal, but it was also cause for attraction because her music was very accessible, very tuneful, very romantic. She never evolved beyond the romantic, and so very accessible, and I think people loved her music, and so these clubs popped up, and they would just perform her music. I mean, literally all over the United States. But what's so charming is that there's still one in Upper New York State.
0: That's pianist Joanne Polk talking about French composer Cécile Chaminade, who wrote hundreds of piano pieces at the turn of the century. Polk recently did a deep dive with Chaminade's music and released her second album dedicated to the composer. Let's listen to Joanne Polk perform some Chaminade on Music Through the Night.

Joanne Polk, playing Filouz by Cécile Chaminade, a composer who was enormously popular with amateur musicians around the turn of the century, especially musicians in America. In the decade before World War I, over 100 Chaminade clubs sprouted up all across the country. These were places where Chaminade's music was performed by and for her fans. So imagine the excitement when it was announced that Chaminade was going to come to the States on a tour. Over 2 months in 1908, Cécile Chaminade performed in Philadelphia, Milwaukee, Minneapolis. She went to Chicago, Boston, Washington, D.C., and of course played at Carnegie Hall. I'm Jalene Kahn, and I hope you're enjoying the performances. It's always great to have your company. Some more solo piano music is coming up in about 15 minutes. That'll be a Haydn piano sonata, not something you hear every day. Here's Serenade No. 2 by Robert Fuchs, performed by the Cologne Chamber Orchestra.

0: Serenade No. 2 by Robert Fuchs. Christian Ludwig conducted the Cologne Chamber Orchestra on Music Through the Night.
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3: 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My name is Rich Tozier. I hope you can join me Friday evening at 8 on Maine Public Classical.
0: Is there anybody who you think is an underrated composer? For pianist Roman Rabinovich, it's Haydn. He says that Haydn's wit, his emotional depth, and compositional inventions are a source of inspiration, and his sonatas are the real gems of his musical catalog. So Haydn, not underrated as a composer, period, just when it comes to piano sonatas for Rabinovich. Here's Rabinovich playing Haydn's Piano Sonata No. 36.

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Roman Rabinovich says when it comes to a Haydn piano sonata, you just never know what to expect. That was Piano Sonata number 36 on Music Through the Night. Violinist Anna Sophie Mutter joins the New York Philharmonic to play this Fantasy by Robert Schumann.

0: Fantasy by Robert Schumann. Violinist Anna-Sophie Mutter played with the New York Philharmonic. The conductor was Kurt Mazur on Music Through the Night. I hope you're doing well tonight and enjoying the music. It's always nice to listen with you, so I'm really glad that you're here. I'm Jalene Kahn.
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In a split second, the blink of an eye, your entire life can change, for better or for worse. People have experienced this with the diagnosis of an illness, the loss of a loved one, a job promotion, or a proposal from your love. The horn player on this recording nearly had the rug pulled out from under him. Coming up, you'll hear how a stroke took nearly everything away from him, including his ability to play music. And you'll hear how he came back from it all. That's coming up in about 40 minutes.

The Act One Prelude from Edgar by Giacomo Puccini. Jacek Kopcic conducted the Royal Philharmonic Orchestra on Music Through the Night. Hope you're doing well tonight. It's really good to have you here. Stick around and we'll hear a Mozart horn concerto in about 30 minutes. This nocturne for harp and flute is by Jean-Louis Tolu. It's played here by the Glorian Duo.

The Glorian Duo with a Nocturne for Harp and Flute by Jean-Louis Tolu. Anytime you're wondering about music that you've heard, you can find out more with our on-air playlist. That'll tell you who wrote it, what it's called, and who performed it. 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Pilgrim's Chorus from Richard Wagner's Tannhauser, performed here by the Dresden State Orchestra and the Leipzig Radio Chorus.

That music represents the spiritual journey of pilgrims seeking absolution and God's mercy in Rome. The Pilgrim's Chorus from Tannhauser by Richard Wagner. We heard the Dresden State Orchestra joined by the Leipzig Radio Chorus on Music Through the Night.

This composer was a friend and mentor to Tchaikovsky and helped to promote his works. His name is Mili Balakirev, and this is his overture on a Spanish march theme.

0: Overture on a Spanish March theme by Russian composer Mily Balakirev. Yevgeny Svetlanov conducted the USSR Symphony Orchestra on Music Through the Night. A Mozart horn concerto coming up in just a minute. I hope you can stick around.
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0: Some folks know all too well how life can change in an instant because they've experienced something life-changing. Hornist Herman Baumann is someone who's experienced something like that. In the 1990s, he played with the Buffalo Philharmonic in concert. The next morning, he was found in his hotel room hours after he'd had a stroke. He eventually recovered, but it took a long time for him to relearn how to walk, talk, even hear and write, and of course, eventually learn to play horn again. It took 2 years, but then he was soloist and conductor at a comeback concert.

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0: It's Mozart's Horn Concerto No. 3. We heard soloist Hermann Baumann and the St. Paul Chamber Orchestra under conductor Pinchas Zukerman on Music Through the Night. It's always great to have you here. Thanks a lot for listening. I'm Jalene Kahn.
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0: Good morning. It is 6 o'clock. Welcome to Daybreak for this Thursday, October 8th. I'm Gail Parmelee here until 10 o'clock. Emily Duncan Wilson returns then with the midday mix. Sarah Tuttle's back this afternoon at 2 as you head towards home. And musically this hour, Vivaldi. Got something from Rika coming up and Bonnie right after the news. And right around 7, Breakfast with Bach. Another selection from the Colors of Bach album by the Norwegian String Quartet. Showers this morning, clearing in the south and central portions of the state by this afternoon. The north is going to stay rainy for most of the day, 58 to 68 south, 55 to 60 in the north. Mostly clear to partly cloudy overnight tonight, partly to mostly sunny in the south tomorrow with some lingering showers possible in the west.
1: Live from NPR News in Washington, I'm Corva Coleman. The National Hurricane Center says a tropical system in the Gulf of Mexico has now flourished into Hurricane Isaias. Its top winds are now at 80 miles per hour. It could make landfall tomorrow night on the Alabama Gulf Coast. Lauren Linehan is the environmental reporter for member station WBHM.
2: It's been a pretty quiet hurricane season so far with El Nino in play. So areas from the Mississippi Gulf Coast all the way to the Florida Panhandle, especially along the coast, have been stocking up on those hurricane supplies. They know that hurricane plan. And so for folks who are staying, who have not had evacuation orders, they are definitely making those preps right along the coast. But it's also the inland communities.
1: Laura Linehan reporting. Florida and Alabama have declared states of emergency. A weakened storm system could race north toward Tennessee and western Kentucky after making landfall. This year's Nobel Prize for Literature will be announced this morning. The winner of the renowned Nobel Peace Prize will be revealed tomorrow. NPR's Emily Fang reports President Trump says he deserves the Peace Prize despite starting an ongoing war with Iran.
3: Trump argues that he should be recognized for stopping Iran from getting a nuclear weapon.
4: I did things that nobody else has ever done. I'm not bragging. I'm just telling you the facts.
3: Trump has criticized the Nobel Prize Committee in the past for giving former President Barack Obama a peace prize, but not him. He also said he'd, quote, indirectly won the prize after last year's recipient, Venezuelan opposition activist Maria Corina Machado, gave Trump the award medal.
4: And she gave it to me, and I said, wow, what an honor. I settled 8 wars. Another one is coming.
3: Another war or another award? The president did not specify what he meant by that. Emily Fang, NPR News, the White House.
1: The aircraft carrier, the USS Abraham Lincoln, returns to San Diego today after a deployment of 321 days. It's become a symbol of the war against Iran that's gone on longer than was expected. Steve Futterman reports from San Diego.
5: What was supposed to be a 6-month mission changed when the U.S. war with Iran began in February. It was a problem-filled deployment. There were food and water shortages, difficulties with air conditioning and plumbing. For some, it was too much. The Navy confirmed there were a number of suicide attempts. Yesterday, Secretary of Defense Pete Hegseth flew out to meet the Lincoln. He thanked the crew and criticized news reports of problems.
6: There were a few folks in the media who tried to turn the USS Abraham Lincoln into some sort of a symbol of dysfunction. I know it's the exact opposite.
5: Hundreds of relatives are expected to be at the naval base to greet the.
7: With this main news, I'm Erwin Gratz. A fresh analysis from Maine's Office of Public Advocate shows soaring costs of natural gas and electric distribution are driving residents' eye-popping power bills. Public Advocate Heather Sanborn says a typical household pays $66 more a month now than it did in 2020.
8: So we thought it would be helpful to break down the bill and really just say what the various factors are and how much they account for the increases that we've seen.
7: New England's electric grid is fueled by natural gas and vulnerable to price spikes, and Mainers have been paying off expensive storm recovery costs for the last few years. The Office of the Public Advocate says community solar subsidies add about $9 a month. That's the smallest of the cost drivers. A Portland man, Glenn Rodney, has told a court he's innocent of murder. Rodney is charged in the August death of Julian Juju Netto. Netto was stabbed to death on the Tookies Bridge walking path. Rodney's attorney, Jim Hoenick, told a court the stabbing was an act of self-defense and urged a court to grant Rodney bail pending trial. Prosecutors argued Rodney should remain in custody. Three Down East newspapers are hoping to transition to a nonprofit business model. To do that, the Acadia Newspaper Trust is trying to raise $1 million. That would allow the trust to buy the Ellsworth American, the Mount Desert Islander, and the Bangor Historian, and provide some funds to continue their operations. And Maine astronaut Jessica Meir returns to Earth today from a tour on the International Space Station.
1: The crew's been aboard the International Space Station for nearly 8 months. I'm Korva Coleman, NPR News.
9: 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John Ludwig Taylor solves murder cases like a game of chess in this BritBox original mystery. Ludwig Season 2, streaming October 13th at BritBox.com.

Marie Vermeulen performing Viviane by Boni on Maine Public Classical's Daybreak. Imuzici now with something from Vivaldi.

Seems like yesterday we were enjoying warm summer breezes. But alas, autumn is here in all its glory. But summertime sounds good anytime when it comes from Vivaldi's Four Seasons. That was I Musici on Maine Public Classical's Daybreak. The finale now from a wind quintet by Antonín Rajka.

The finale from Reicha's Wind Quintet in E-flat major, performed there by the Michael Thompson Wind Quintet on Maine Public Classical. Good morning. Welcome to Daybreak. I'm Gail Parmelee. Really glad that you are here. The Maine Public Book Club, connecting readers all across the state of Maine. You're invited to hop in anytime. The current selection is The Islanders by Lewis Robinson. And you can catch the book club discussion with host Bill Nemitz and the author on Tuesday, October 20th. Get all the details at mainepublic.org/bookclub. Got some showers this morning, clearing south and central by afternoon. The north stays rainy for most of the day. 58 to 68 south, 55 to 60 north, mostly clear to partly cloudy overnight tonight, 33 to 44, coldest interior north, and tomorrow Friday, partly to mostly sunny in the south. Looks like lingering shower chances in the north and west. Temps tomorrow between 50 and 62.

Whitney University of Southern Maine Chamber Singers performing a traditional lullaby, Siogan, on Maine Public Classical's Daybreak. Got a Tria Sonata now by Cavance, performed by Tria Sonata.

A trio sonata in C minor by Cavance, performed there by Trio Sonata on Maine Public Classical's Daybreak. Well, we all know that laughter is a powerful natural tool that provides proven physical, mental, and social benefits for the human body. Did you also know it can burn calories? Elevates the heart rate and burns a small amount of energy. Probably does not replace your workout routine, but nonetheless, burning a calorie is burning a calorie. Here is Hamilton Hardy's Comedy Overture. This is the Ulster Orchestra.

0: The delightful comedy overture by Hamilton Hardy, performed by the Ulster Orchestra here on Maine Public Classical. Good morning. Welcome to Daybreak. I'm Gail Parmelee. Straight ahead, the Thursday edition of Breakfast with Bach. I have an air variation after the orchestral suite number 3. It's the Norwegian String Quartet from probably my current favorite classical CD right now, Colors of Bach. That is coming up next. And did you know that some byproduct from cooking and your breakfast could actually become aerospace-grade metal? NC State University researchers have found a way to turn eggshells into a stronger metal. They mixed powdered eggshells into lightweight magnesium, creating a harder, more durable material, and their goal is to replace costly processed ingredients with discarded shells for use in cars, aircraft, and electronics. There's no timeline yet on when that technology might reach commercial production, but pretty fascinating use for eggshells, if you ask me.
1: It's a tale of two classics on our next New York Philharmonic broadcast. This is Alec Baldwin. Please join me for performances of Beethoven's 5th and the Coriolano Symphony No. 1. Gustavo Dudamel will conduct the New York Philharmonic this week.
0: You can tune into that performance starting at 8 this evening. We've got some showers this morning, clearing in the south and central portions of the state by this afternoon. Stays rainy most of the day in the north, 58 to 68 south, 55 to 60 in the north. 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

violinist Elborg Hemsing and the Norwegian String Quartet with an air variation after Bach's Orchestral Suite No. 3 here on Maine Public Classical. That is from their recent album, Colors of Bach. I've got another selection on tomorrow's Breakfast with Bach right around 7 o'clock, something from the St. Matthew Passion. Do join me for that. A piano concerto now by Mozart, his 23rd. This is Leif Ove Andsnes and the Mahler Chamber Orchestra.

Mozart's wonderful piano concerto number 23. That was Leifova Onsnes conducting the Mahler Chamber Orchestra from the keyboard here on Maine Public Classical. 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Well, hello there. I'm Gail Parmley, hanging out with you as always until 10 o'clock. Emily returns then. Sarah is back this afternoon starting at 2. And Roundtable by the Sea is a literary festival bringing writers, book lovers, and educators to St. Andrews, New Brunswick. And that festival is going to run from November 12th through the 15th. And Maine Public members, you get 15% off tickets. Full details are up at mainepublic.org. Just click on community. And Maine Public is also a proud media sponsor of Roundtable by the Sea. Got some showers this morning, clearing south and central by afternoon. North stays rainy most of the day, 58 to 68 south, 55 to 60 north. Mostly clear to partly cloudy overnight tonight, 33 to 44, coldest interior north, and partly to mostly sunny in the south tomorrow. Lingering shower chances north and west. Temps tomorrow between 50 and 62.

Violetta Perez, Thanks to Life, performed there by Yo-Yo Ma and Catherine Stott from their Songs of Comfort and Hope CD here on Maine Public Classical's Daybreak. Yo-Yo Ma recently joined the Michigan Marching Band at a football game, performing a Lord of the Rings medley at halftime. That performance celebrated the 25th anniversary of the first Lord of the Rings film. It was a collaboration between the Marching Band, U of M School of Music, Theater and Dance, the University Musical Society, and the original score composer, Howard Shore, and engineering sophomore Robert Ayette said Ma's performance will leave a lasting impact on the program. I have no doubt about that. A serenade now by Ermanno Wolf-Ferrari.

0: I Virtuosi Italiani performing a serenade by Ermanno Wolf-Ferrari on Maine Public Classical. 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Good morning. I'm Gail Parmelee. Happy Thursday. I have got Haydn's Sunrise Quartet coming up for you next hour. Also something from Zemlinsky, Aaron Copland, and Fritz Kreisler momentarily. And Dolly Parton's legacy continues. The CMA is actually putting together a star-studded two-hour televised tribute to Dolly. Performers are going to include Ashley McBride, Carly Pearce, Carrie Underwood, Darius Rucker, and more. A Belmont University student ensemble will also perform Honoring Dolly's Dolly U Legacy program. You're going to be able to catch that on October 21st on ABC and Disney Plus, and it will be available for streaming the next day on Hulu.
1: This week on Songbook, soprano Ruby Hughes performs tranquil, dreamy songs by Charles Ives, in which little feet are heard on the stairs, lazy rivers wind as autumn leaves fall, and memories keep joy alive. The early music ensemble Les Capesberg Girls performs a group of rustic French songs, and Zemlinsky melodies evoke balmy summer breezes, delicate rose petals, and concealed secrets. I'm Sarah Tuttle, inviting you to join me for Songbook, Saturday at 11 on Maine Public Classical.
0: We've got showers this morning, clearing south and central by this afternoon. North's going to stay rainy most of the day, 58 to 68 south, 55 to 60 in the north. 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

a delightful Viennese miniature march by Fritz Kreisler, performed by Joshua Bell and Paul Coker on Maine Public Classical's Daybreak. Well, it is said that people who prefer sunrises tend to be early risers who value discipline, quiet reflection, and new beginnings, while those who prefer sunsets often lean toward relaxation, winding down, and romanticizing the end of the day. Well, I think you probably know which way I lean, seeing as how I'm on here in the morning. But how about you? Sunrise? Sunset? Both? Here's Haydn's Sunrise String Quartet.

there's Haydn's Sunrise. String Quartet is 62nd, performed there by the Eder Quartet. Contributing listeners make Daybreak possible with help from Husson's Gracie Theater with the Bangor Symphony Orchestra's Chamber Series featuring guest cellist Zool Bailey on October 19th, GracieTheater.com. Well, hello there. I'm Gail Parmalee. Thanks for being here and making Maine Public Classical part of your Thursday routine. You know, perhaps you're looking ahead to the weekend, trying to figure out what to do. Maine Public's community calendar is a great resource. You'll find really cool things there, like this. Move Free is going to be hosting the inaugural Down East Trail Festival on Saturday, October 10th in Sullivan, Maine. The festival features four race distances. Courses will wind through Baker Hill Preserve and Long Ledges Preserve with forested trails, granite outcroppings, and stunning coastal views. And that event is presented in partnership with the Frenchman Bay Conservancy, celebrating the trails and community that make running Down East really special. Race day runs from 7 to 7 at the Charles M. Sumner Learning Campus in Sullivan. And you can get the scoop on that at our community calendar page at mainepublic.org. Don't forget, if you represent an organization and need to spread the word, super easy to put those details up there as well. Got some showers to contend with this morning, clearing in the south and central by this afternoon. It looks like the north is going to remain rainy most of the day. 58 to 68 south, 55 to 60 in the north. The second movement now from a clarinet trio by Alexander Zemlinsky.

There's clarinetist Walter Boykins and friends with the second movement from Zemlinsky's Clarinet Trio in D minor on Maine Public Classical's Daybreak. I have Aaron Copland's Dance Symphony now. Here's the Gothenburg Symphony Orchestra.

0: Aaron Copland's Dance Symphony. That was the Gothenburg Symphony Orchestra performing here on Maine Public Classical. 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I'm Gail Parmalee here for about another hour. Emily's getting things ready to go with the midday mix at 10 o'clock. In the meantime, a flute quartet coming up by Telemann, something from Debussy to share with you, and a bit of Franz Liszt momentarily. And Halloween is just a few weeks away, and if you're picking or growing your own pumpkins, a few simple checks will help you find a good one. The experts say, look for deep orange color, hard skin that dents but won't puncture under your thumbnail, and a firm stem. Knock on it. A hollow thump means it's ripe. And of course, remember to never lift by the stem, or it may snap off and hasten decay.
1: Yet another great jazz organist was the late Joey DeFrancesco, a just-released album recorded about a week before his unexpected passing 4 years ago, found him in top form at a club in Baltimore. This week on Jazz Tonight, we'll sample it and some other recordings of Joey DeFrancesco. My name is Rich Tozier. I hope you can join me Friday evening at 8 on Maine Public Classical.
0: We got some showers this morning, clearing in the south and central portions of the state by this afternoon. Looks like the rain is going to hang on for most of the day in the north, 58 to 68 south, 55 to 60 in the north. 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And 102.3, Sanford, York County, 106.1, Bangor, 104.1, Portland, and 99.7, Waterville. Maine Public Classical is also available at mainepublic.org and on many of the HD2 channels of Maine Public Radio. Here's pianist J.C. Davis

heard of Three Concert Etudes by Franz Liszt, performed there by J.C. Davis on Maine Public Classical's Daybreak. Outside of her professional life, J.C. enjoys theater, cooking, fashion, and creating meaningful memories with family and friends. She is also a proud fashion enthusiast with a collection of over 60 pairs of shoes and continues to explore creative expression in both music and everyday life. A concerto for trumpet and orchestra now in F major by Punky Ellie.

trumpeter Armando Gatala and the Slovak Philharmonic Orchestra with Ponchielli's Concerto for Trumpet and Orchestra in F Major here on Maine Public Classical's Daybreak. Let's stay in a major key. We'll shift to G. This is a flute quartet by Telemann.

There's Musica Antiqua Cologne with a flute quartet in G major by Telemann on Maine Public Classical. 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I'm Gail Parmley, here for about another half an hour. Emily will be stepping in at 10 o'clock, as always. And annual membership keeps Maine Public on the air. Planned giving through your will or estate can provide long-term support for programming. That's why we set up the Tower Society, which recognizes donors who include Maine Public in their legacy plans. To learn more, talk to your financial advisor or contact Maine Public directly and ask for Scott Marshallton. The number is 800-884-1717. Got some showers this morning, clearing south and central by this afternoon. North looks like it's going to be rainy for most of the day. Temps between 58 and 68 in the south, 55 to 60 in the north.

The one and only Yolanda Candonassis performing Debussy's Arabesque No. 1 on Maine Public Classical's Daybreak. I've got the second piano sonata for you, composed by Hélène de Montgeroux.

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0: pianist Mihaly Berech performing the second piano sonata by Hélène de Montgeroux on Maine Public Classical, concluding our time together. I'm Gail Parmley. It's been a pleasure hanging out with you this morning. I'm back tomorrow morning at 6. Emily Duncan Wilson is all ready to go in the 10 o'clock hour. She's got something from Delibes to share with you, as well as Handel, my favorite from the Enigma Variations by Elgar, coming up. Nimrod, and then something from Einaudi on Nature Notes at 11. Have a great Thursday.
1: It's a tale of two classics on our next New York Philharmonic broadcast. This is Alec Baldwin. Please join me for performances of Beethoven's Fifth and the Coriolano Symphony No. 1. Gustavo Dudamel will conduct the New York Philharmonic this week.
0: Tune into that performance starting at 8 this evening. You're listening to Maine Public, and this is listener-supported Maine Public Classical, WBQA, Boothbay, Brunswick, 96.7, WBQE, Millbridge, Down East, 93.7, WBQF, Freiburg, Bridgeton, 91.7, WBSJ, Frenchville, St. John Valley, 88.3, WFAS, Fort Fairfield, 88.7, WBEM, Eastport, 90.7, WBSQ, Monson, 91.1, and 102.3, Sanford, York County, 106.1, Bangor, 104.1, Portland, and 99.7, Waterville. Maine Public Classical is also available at mainepublic.org and on many of the HD2 channels of Maine Public Radio.

As odd as it is, I love the ballet Coppelia we just heard. A waltz from it by Leo Delibes, performed there by the Cincinnati Pops Orchestra with Eric Kunzel conducting. Good morning. It is a Thursday morning. It's October 8th, and it's just about 3 minutes past 10 o'clock. I'm your host, Emily Duncan Wilson, thrilled that you're joining me on this Thursday, listening to some lovely ballet music, and next, some beautiful clarinet music performed by Emma Johnson. She's the featured clarinetist next, performing Bernhard Heinrich Krusel's Concerto No. 3 for clarinet and orchestra in B-flat major.

Gerard Schwartz led the English Chamber Orchestra performing Bernhard Heinrich Kreutzer's Concerto No. 3 for clarinet and orchestra in B-flat major. Emma Johnson was the clarinet soloist. 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Sir Charles Mackerras conducts the Royal Philharmonic Orchestra.

Sir Charles Mackerras conducting the Royal Philharmonic Orchestra, performing Nimrod, I think one of the most beautiful movements from Elgar's Enigma Variations, here on the Midday Mix. It's just about 10:34 here on this Thursday. You're listening to the Midday Mix here on Maine Public Classical, and I'm your host, Emily Duncan Wilson. Valerie Milo is the harp soloist next, performing Handel's Harp Concerto No. 6 in B-flat major. She joins Le Violon du Roy, led by Bernard Labadie.

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Handel's Harp Concerto No. 6 in B-flat major. Bernard Labadie conducted Les Violons du Roy with harp soloist Valerie Milo. Beethoven wrote a set of incidental music pieces for the 1787 play called Egmont by Johann Wolfgang Goethe, von Goethe. We'll hear the overture next, performed by the Boston Symphony Orchestra with Seiji Ozawa conducting.

Seiji Ozawa conducting Beethoven's Egmont Overture, performed there by the Boston Symphony Orchestra. A reminder that Maine Calling gets started over on Maine Public Radio at 11, but it's also rebroadcast in the evening each weekday at 8 p.m. It's also available at mainepublic.org or wherever you get your podcasts, so you can listen to it whenever you'd like. 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And 102.3 Sanford York County, 106.1 Bangor, 104.1 Portland, and 99.7 Waterville. Maine Public Classical is also available at mainepublic.org and on many of the HD2 channels of Maine Public Radio. We're a few minutes shy of 11 o'clock, but we can get started on Nature Notes, where we get to celebrate the natural world through music. Nature Notes is made possible by contributing listeners, along with Laudholm Trust's Wells Reserve, open every day with 7 miles of trails and nature programs for all ages. You can find a trail map and a calendar at wellsreserve.org. And today I have another selection from the album called Gaia. It's called Air by Ludovico Einaudi. It's atmospheric, minimalist, and it flows with expressive, multi-tracked cello harmonies, all performed by cellist Gautier Capuçon.

Air by Ludovico Einaudi. Cellist Gautier Capucin tracked all of those cello parts in harmony in that recording for his recent album named after the Greek earth goddess Gaia. I have one more selection from that album coming up tomorrow on Nature Notes. It'll be Friday, right here at 11 on the Midday Mix. Ralph Vaughan Williams composed his household music, three preludes on Welsh hymn tunes, in 1940 and 1941 as a practical, flexible piece that people could play at home to pass the quiet, difficult hours during wartime. We'll hear the Piotti Quartet perform.

the Piatti Quartet performing Rafe Vaughan Williams' Household Music here on Maine Public Classical. Maine Public is pleased to be a media sponsor of Roundtable by the Sea, a literary festival and conference bringing writers, book lovers, and educators to the seaside town of St. Andrews, New Brunswick, on November 12th through the 15th. Roundtable by the Sea will feature authors in conversation, panel discussions, readings, and much more. And Maine Public members like yourself are eligible for 15% off tickets. For complete details, please visit mainepublic.org and click on Community. An English overture by Ernest Tomlinson is performed here by the Slovak Radio Symphony Orchestra of Bratislava. The composer conducts in this performance.

Ernest Tomlinson conducting his own piece called An English Overture in a performance by the Slovak Radio Symphony Orchestra of Bratislava. 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It's just about 11:29 on this Thursday morning. It's October 8th. I'm your host, Emily Duncan Wilson. Members of the Neve Trio, violinist Anna Williams, cellist Mikhail Vesislav, and pianist Eri Nakamura perform Maurice Ravel's Trio in A minor, bringing us to noon.

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0: Maurice Ravel's lovely and powerful trio in A minor, performed there by the Neve Trio. 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
1: 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We'll include the songs Bye Bye Blues, Get Happy, Embraceable You, and more. 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

violinist Hideko Udagawa and pianist Peter Liminov performing a serenade in G major by Anton Arensky here on Maine Public Classical. It's just past noon. It's 12:01 on this Thursday afternoon. 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Andre Watts performs Franz Liszt's Piano Concerto No. 1 in E-flat major alongside the Dallas Symphony Orchestra. Next.

Franz Liszt's Piano Concerto No. 1 in E-flat major. Andrew Litton conducted the Dallas Symphony Orchestra with piano soloist Andre Watts. 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Jacob Weinberg's Canzonetta echoes both an old Yiddish folk tune and a Hasidic melody. We'll hear clarinetist David Krakauer perform with the Barcelona Symphony Orchestra.

Clarinetist David Krakauer performing with the Barcelona Symphony Orchestra, performing Jacob Weinberg's Canzonetta here on the Midday Mix. Chopin's Cello Sonata in G Minor is performed next by cellist Alexander Kniazev and pianist Nikolai Lugansky.

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0: cellist Alexander Kniazev and pianist Nikolai Lugansky performing Chopin's Cello Sonata in G minor. 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
0: 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And 102.3 Sanford York County, 106.1 Bangor, 104.1 Portland, and 99.7 Waterville. Maine Public Classical is also available at mainepublic.org and on many of the HD2 channels of Maine Public Radio. I'm your host of the Midday Mix, Emily Duncan Wilson. Hoping you're having a lovely Thursday so far. We're just a few minutes shy of 1 o'clock on this October 8th, 2026. It's a beautiful, a little bit warmer day out there now that some of the wetness has left from this morning. I've got an overture that I am guessing you'll recognize next.

The Overture to Mozart's Marriage of Figaro. Sir Neville Mariner conducted the Academy of St. Martin in the Fields. Gershwin's Concerto in F is ahead later in this hour. Be sure to stick around here on the Midday Mix on Maine Public Classical. Anne-Marie McDermott performs a piano sonata by Haydn next.

Haydn's Piano Sonata number 37 in D major, performed there by Anne-Marie McDermott, here on The Midday Mix. 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The next Maine Public Book Club reading selection is called The Islanders, and you can tune in for our book club discussion with host Bill Nemitz and author Lewis Robinson on Tuesday, October 20th. For complete details, you can visit mainepublic.org/bookclub. Antonín Dvořák's Rondo for cello and orchestra is performed by the Danish National Symphony Orchestra, featuring cellist Sol Gavetta.

cellist Sol Gubetta performing with the Danish National Symphony Orchestra, with Mario van Zago conducting Dvorak's Rondo for cello and orchestra in G minor. George Gershwin's Concerto in F was written for solo piano and orchestra, and it's closer in form to a traditional concerto than his earlier jazz-influenced piece, Rhapsody in Blue. We'll hear piano soloist Joshua Pierce perform with the Slovak Radio Symphony Orchestra. Kirk Trevor conducts, and I'll see you on the other side.

0: Kirk Trevor conducting the Slovak Radio Symphony Orchestra with piano soloist Joshua Pierce, performing George Gershwin's Concerto in F here on Maine Public Classical. I'm your host, Emily Duncan Wilson, and we're coming to the close of the midday mix, but Sarah Tuttle is coming in next. She's got a mazurka and an oboe concerto and more coming up in her show, Head Towards Home. Take a look at the weather for this afternoon and beyond. Intervals of sun and clouds with some spotty, isolated showers. Highs in the high 50s through the low 60s in the north and in the mountains, but we're getting up to 70 elsewhere with it's a little bit breezy out there. Tonight's going to be partly cloudy and cooler, lows dropping down into the mid 30s. Tomorrow's going to be partly sunny with potential isolated showers north and in the mountains. Mostly sunny elsewhere, highs in the mid-50s around the state up to the mid-60s outside the north and in the mountains. Again, it's going to be a little breezy. Saturday is going to be sunny and cool, highs in the high 40s to mid-50s. Sunday's also going to be sunny, a little bit warmer, highs in the mid-60s.
1: It's a tale of two classics on our next New York Philharmonic broadcast. This is Alec Baldwin. Please join me for performances of Beethoven's Fifth and the Coriolano Symphony No. 1. Gustavo Dudamel will conduct the New York Philharmonic this week.
0: You can enjoy the New York Philharmonic tomorrow night, or tonight. Tonight is Thursday. 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
2: Yet another great jazz organist was the late Joey DeFrancesco, a just-released album recorded about a week before his unexpected passing 4 years ago, found him in top form at a club in Baltimore. 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
3: This week on Songbook, soprano Ruby Hughes performs tranquil, dreamy songs by Charles Ives, in which little feet are heard on the stairs, lazy rivers wind as autumn leaves fall, and memories keep joy alive. 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I'm Sarah Tuttle, inviting you to join me for Songbook, Saturday at 11 on Maine Public Classical.
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A mazurka by Tekla Baranovska called Douce Reverie, Sweet Dream. That was pianist Hiroko Ishimoto. You're listening to Head Towards Home on this Thursday afternoon. I'm Sarah Tuttle. Thanks very much for joining me. Later in the hour, you'll hear from the National Orchestra of France in a piece by Charlotte Soy, inspired by the Great War. Violinist Janine Janssen is featured in a little piece by Tchaikovsky as well. Here now is oboist Lajos Lencsés as the soloist in a concerto by Franz Anton Rosler-Rossetti. Bohdan Varka leads the Slovak Chamber Orchestra.

Lajos Lencsés was the sparkling oboe soloist in that concerto by Franz Anton Rosler Rossetti. Bohdan Varka led the Slovak Chamber Orchestra. Here on Head Towards Home, I'm Sarah Tuttle. Thanks very much for joining me. Head Towards Home is made possible by you, our contributing listeners, and by the Lunder Foundation, founding partner of Maine Public Radio and Maine Public Classical. 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That's $100 a month. If you'd like more information about joining the Beacon Society, we thank you for your consideration. 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

A pair of pieces there filled with nostalgia and memory. You just heard Mélodie from Souvenir d'un lieu cher, or Memory of a Dear Place by Tchaikovsky. You heard violinist Janine Janssen with pianist Antonio Papano in that Mélodie. Before that, guitarist Zhangji Lu performed the Reminiscence for solo guitar by Lin Huanqi. Next is the one and only symphony of French composer Charlotte Soy, nicknamed Grande Guerre, or the Great War. She wrote it between 1914 and 1917, and it is inspired in part by the darkness and anxiety of those times surrounding the First World War. It's also inspired perhaps in part by the loss of her friend and colleague Albrecht Magnard, who was lost during the conflict defending his home from German forces. Deborah Waldman leads the National Orchestra of France in Grande Guerre, the Symphony of Charlotte Soy.

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0: Grande Guerre, the one and only symphony of Charlotte Soye, written during the First World War and reflective of the darkness of those times. Deborah Waldman led the National Orchestra of France in music by Charlotte Soye. Things get a little lighter and brighter in this next hour here on Maine Public Classical. This is Head Towards Home. I'm Sarah Tuttle. Just ahead, the Musica Antiqua of Cologne in a quartet in G major by Telemann. We'll hear a solo performance from pianist Yang Tai and another from violinist Nadia Salerno-Sonnenberg. And there's an overture by Johann Christian Bach on the way. All that's coming up and more right here on Head Towards Home, which is made possible by you, our contributing listeners, and by Ocean View at Falmouth, an active retirement community that believes in exercising your right to vote on November 3rd. OceanviewRC.com.
1: 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Next on Fiesta.
0: That's Fiesta on Saturday evenings at 6 o'clock here on listener-supported Maine Public Classical. 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Maine Public Classical is also available online at mainepublic.org, on many of the HD2 channels of Maine Public Radio, and on the Maine Public app. Reinhard Goebel leads members of the Musica Antiqua of Cologne in this flute quartet by Telemann.

A flute quartet by Georg Philipp Telemann, featuring members of the Musica Antiqua of Cologne, an ensemble led by Reinhard Goebel. Here now is a scherzo from a piano sonata in D minor by Emilia Meyer. This is pianist Yang Tai.

A scherzo from the piano sonata in D minor of composer Emilia Meyer. That was pianist Young Tai in performance. You're tuned in to Head Towards Home on Maine Public Classical. I'm Sarah Tuttle. I hope you're having a nice Thursday afternoon. Here now is William Boughton leading the English Symphony Orchestra in the sixth overture from the Opus 18 of Johann Christian Bach.

The sixth overture of the Opus 18 of Johann Christian Bach. That was William Boughton leading the English Symphony Orchestra. Thanks very much for making Head Towards Home a part of your Thursday afternoon here on Maine Public Classical. For many of us, we are heading into a holiday weekend, and maybe you have a little bit more time on your hands and you're looking for something to do. Well, there's plenty going on here in Maine, particularly in this time of year where we're enjoying lots of color in the trees and crisp temperatures. You can look forward to fairs, festivals, markets, art, adventure, and music. Maine Public's community calendar is a great way to get connected with what's going on. You can search the calendar by event type or date or location. 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Johannes Brahms had been intimidated by the genre of the violin sonata for a very long time. He was already deeply self-critical, and as a young composer, he made four different attempts at a violin sonata, destroying all of them before he allowed anything to be published. It took the support of Brahms' good friend Josef Joachim, who happened to be a violin virtuoso, to get him to try again. Brahms ended up writing a trio of sonatas for the violin, specifically with his friend Josef Joachim in mind. Here now is the second violin sonata of Johannes Brahms, featuring violinist Nadia Soleno-Sonnenberg and pianist Cecile Licade.

0: the second sonata for the violin by composer Johannes Brahms, a piece that he wrote with a great deal of encouragement from his friend and violin virtuoso, Josef Joachim. You heard violinist Nadia Salerno-Sonnenberg with pianist Cecile Licade. As we head into the 4 o'clock hour here on Head Towards Home, you can look forward to performances from cellist Natalie Klein and the Netherlands Radio Philharmonic Orchestra. Just ahead, some ballet music by Franz Schubert and a symphony by Paul Dukas on the way here on Head Towards Home, which is made possible by you, our contributing listeners, and by Cumberland Crossing, committed to offering maintenance-free retirement living in the heart of Cumberland, Maine. 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
1: Canada celebrates its Thanksgiving Day on the second Monday in October. It is a harvest festival, an occasion for celebrating and expressing gratitude for an abundant harvest. There's an abundant harvest of excellent Canadian musicians, too, and you will hear some of the fruits of their labors on Sunday Baroque this week.
0: I know I have some family who will be celebrating Canadian Thanksgiving this coming week. I hope you get a chance to enjoy this beautiful Sunday Baroque program. Starting at 7 o'clock this Sunday, it runs until 11, right before Sunday Brunch with me, here on listener-supported Maine Public Classical, WBQA Boothbay Brunswick, 96.7, WBQE Millbridge Down East, 93.7, WBQF Freiburg Bridgeton, 91.7, WBSJ Frenchville St. John Valley, 88.3, WFAS Fort Fairfield, 88.7, WBEM Eastport, 90.7, WBSQ Monson, 91.1, and 102.3 Sanford York County, 106.1 Bangor, 104.1 Portland, and 99.7 Waterville. Maine Public Classical is also available online at mainepublic.org, on many of the HD2 channels of Maine Public Radio, and on the Maine Public app.

Music there by Franz Schubert, the second suite of ballet music written for a play called Rosamunda, one of several attempts on the part of Schubert to break into the theater world and make a lasting impression. Unfortunately, Rosamunda as a play was not a success, and most of the original version has since been lost to time, but we do have Schubert's incidental music. The story of the play is that Rosamunda is raised as a shepherdess but grows up to reclaim her throne, thwarting several obstacles along the way. It does actually sound quite interesting. A shame it didn't take to the Viennese public. John Lubbock led the orchestra of St. John's Smith Square in the second suite of ballet music from Schubert's Rosamunda. Here now is cellist Natalie Klein with pianist Christian Ely Hadland in Six Studies in English Folk Song by Ray Fun Williams.

Six Studies in English Folk Song by Rayfun Williams. Cellist Natalie Klein performing there with pianist Christian Ely Hadland. Head Towards Home is made possible by you, our contributing listeners, and by Bangor Symphony Orchestra, presenting cellist Zul Bailey performing Tales of Hemingway October 18th. 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

0: 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I'm Sarah Tuttle. This week on Stage and Screen, we've been enjoying selections from Mozart's Don Giovanni. We enjoy our final selection from the opera in just a couple of minutes when the title character gets his just desserts. We'll also hear the Cleveland Orchestra and pianist Claire Huangchi in this next hour, music for strings by Giuseppe Verdi, and more coming up. I hope you'll stay tuned.
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0: 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Maine Public Classical is also available online at mainepublic.org, on many of the HD2 channels of Maine Public Radio, and on the Maine Public app. Stage and Screen on Maine Public Classical is made possible by premier-level sponsor Ocean View at Falmouth, recognizing the value and lasting impact of classical music in Maine through their leadership support of this service.

Among the most satisfying endings of any opera, in my opinion, the conclusion to Mozart's dark tale Don Giovanni. In the early moments of the opera, the unrepentant libertine Don Giovanni kills the commendatore, an old military leader and father of the character Donna Anna. One of Giovanni's attempted conquests, the commendatore is killed defending his daughter's honor. Later on in the tale, Don Giovanni passes the commemorative statue of the commendatore, mocking it with an invitation to dinner. One night, the commendatore's ghost takes Giovanni up on his offer, initiating the final reckoning for the title character, who, at the end of the opera, spoiler, is dragged to hell. You heard bass baritone Christian Cher singing the role of the commendatore. André Schuin sang Don Giovanni, and Luca Pizzarone was his servant Leporello. Yvonne Fischer led the Budapest Festival Orchestra in the conclusion to Mozart's Don Giovanni on this week's Stage and Screen. I'm Sarah Tuttle. Thanks very much for tuning in to Head Towards Home and joining me. Tune in next week for more from Stage and Screen. In the meantime, enjoy more music from the stage next. This is the first suite of incidental music for Peer Gynt, written by Edvard Grieg. George Sell leads the Cleveland Orchestra.

The first suite of incidental music by Edvard Grieg for the play Peer Gynt by Henrik Ibsen. George Sell led the Cleveland Orchestra. You're listening to Head Towards Home here on Maine Public Classical. I'm Sarah Tuttle. Thanks for joining me.

the second in a series of Fantaisie Negre by Florence Price that was pianist Claire Huangqi. The Maine Public Book Club connects readers across Maine, and we invite you to join us. Our next reading selection is The Islanders by award-winning author Lewis Robinson. The Islanders is a gripping story of teenage survival and camaraderie, reckoning with class conflict in America. Tune in for our book club discussion with host Bill Nemitz and Lewis Robinson on Tuesday, October 20th. For complete details, please visit mainepublic.org/bookclub. Here now is the Vogler Quartet performing a string quartet in E minor by Giuseppe Verdi.

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a string quartet by Giuseppe Verdi, performed by the Vogler Quartet. Violinist Midori joins Leonard Slatkin and the London Symphony Orchestra in this Valse Scherzo by Tchaikovsky here on Head Towards Home.

0: The Valse Scherzo of Tchaikovsky, featuring soloist Midori. Leonard Slatkin led the London Symphony Orchestra. You've been listening to Head Towards Home here on Maine Public Classical. I'm Sarah Tuttle. Thanks very much for joining me. I hope you stay tuned for more great music. Performance Today is coming up here in just a few minutes. That will be followed by the New York Philharmonic at 8 o'clock.
1: It's a tale of two classics on our next New York Philharmonic broadcast. This is Alec Baldwin. Please join me for performances of Beethoven's Fifth and the Coriolano Symphony No. 1. Gustavo Dudamel will conduct the New York Philharmonic this week.
0: That's 8 o'clock tonight here on Maine Public Classical. 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And 102.3 Sanford York County, 106.1 Bangor, 104.1 Portland, and 99.7 Waterville. Maine Public Classical is also online at mainepublic.org, on many of the HD2 channels of Maine Public Radio, and on the Maine Public app as well. I'm Sarah Tuttle, wishing you a great rest of your Thursday evening.
2: Pianist Kirill Gerstein has tremendous admiration for Sergei Rachmaninoff as a pianist, as a composer, and as a person. Gerstein says Rachmaninoff was
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2: 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I'm Valerie Kaler. Coming up, Kirill Gerstein joins the St. Louis Symphony for the Piano Concerto No. 2 by Rachmaninoff. That's later this hour on Performance Today.
5: Live from NPR News in Washington, I'm Ryland Barton. Just back from a trip to Saudi Arabia and Qatar, a top Democratic senator is warning that the war with Iran is spiraling out of control, and Senator Chris Murphy is accusing the Trump administration of covering up the damage, as NPR's Michelle Kellerman reports.
6: In a video news conference after returning to Washington, Senator Murphy says he visited the U.S. Embassy in Riyadh, which was damaged in drone attacks early in the war, and he saw the damage to Qatar's energy infrastructure. But the Pentagon would not allow him to see U.S. military bases, and he calls that absolutely outrageous.
7: This is a really dangerous moment when the administration is giving its middle finger to the Congress, pretending as if we are totally irrelevant.
6: The Democrat from Connecticut says for now the Trump administration is getting away with it, but that could change after midterm elections. Michelle Kellerman, NPR News, the State Department.
5: The USS Abraham Lincoln aircraft carrier has returned to San Diego after a record-setting uninterrupted time at sea supporting the Iran war. The carrier group's extended deployment drew attention after reports of crew stress, supply shortages, and suicide attempts. The Navy initially downplayed problems. President Trump said the lengthy deployment was, quote, not nearly long enough. Steve Futterman was there for the homecoming.
8: There's a band in the background, people carrying signs. One says, welcome home. Another sign says, 10 months too long. Well, there has been controversy about this. But right now, all the problems are forgotten, at least for the moment, as the USS Lincoln, and it's true, has arrived back here in San Diego. There's a marching band in the background. You hear the cheers from the hundreds of family members and relatives who have gathered here. They have been waiting months and months and months for this.
5: That's Steve Futterman reporting. The federal deficit for the just-ended fiscal year was nearly $2 trillion. NPR's Scott Horsley reports tax revenues were up, but government spending grew even faster.
9: According to the Congressional Budget Office, the 2026 federal deficit is more than $200 billion bigger than last year's, a staggering level of red ink for a country that's not in recession or a widespread war. The government collected more money from income and payroll taxes during the year, while corporate tax receipts were somewhat lower. The increased revenue was more than offset, though, by higher spending on programs like Social Security and Medicare. The government also spent well over $1 trillion during the year just to cover interest payments on the debt. Those interest payments have been climbing as a result of the government's mounting pile of IOUs and rising interest rates. Scott Horsley, NPR News, Washington.
10: The U.S. stock market closed mixed today. The S&P 500 fell nearly 0.5%. This is NPR.
11: With this look at Maine news, I'm Nicole Ogrisco. The U.S. government asked a federal judge in Maine today to dismiss a lawsuit brought by more than 100 survivors and family members of those killed in the Lewiston mass shooting in 2023. Army reservist Robert Card killed 18 people and injured 13 others in the shooting. The lawsuit alleges that the Army failed to take adequate steps to protect the community despite its knowledge of Card's deteriorating mental health and threats of violence. But U.S. Attorney Brandon Capice argues that the Army's decisions about Card were judgment calls, and therefore the federal government can't be held liable.
12: There's no mandatory policy language that has been identified that specifically controls how Card's chain of command should have acted.
11: Jamal Al-Safar, an attorney representing victims' families and survivors, told the judge that the Department of Defense itself concluded that the Army violated mandatory regulations in its response to Card's violent threats. He said that families deserve to know what extent the Army was negligent. More than 42 square miles of western Maine forest are now permanently conserved and open to the public. The Conservation Fund says 11,000 acres of the Chadbourne Tree Farm in Bethel is at the project's heart. The land could otherwise have been sold off for house lots. The property will remain open to selective logging. The fund bought the tree farm 6 years ago, triggering a cascade of nearby conservation purchases. And that's this evening's Maine News. For Maine Public, I'm Nicole Ogrisco.
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2: 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I'm Valerie Kaler. So glad to have you here for today's musical adventures and discoveries. On the way this hour, composer Jennifer Higdon's philosophy on using commissions to help others' voices be heard. And Carol Gerstein puts the play in playing the piano. Right now, a project-based trio born in Chicago playing some Bach in their original configuration. Violinist Desiree Ruchstrat, cellist David Cunliffe, and violist Aurelian Fort-Petrizzoli are the Black Oak Ensemble. They're a string trio. But when they do some specific projects, they expand the ensemble accordingly. They might add a guitar to the mix, or a harpsichord, or a bandoneon. But music for string trio is where it all started. David Cunliffe says there's so much less music for string trio than for string quartet that they're always on the lookout for hidden gems. Anytime they travel, they're scouring bookstores for random music. For example, their debut album from 2019, Silenced Voices, focused on forgotten music of Jewish composers who lost their lives or livelihoods during the Holocaust. And like ensembles always do, they find or make arrangements of pieces not originally written for string trio. Here is one transcendent example. Dmitry Sitkovetsky's arrangement of a piece originally written for solo keyboard, the aria from the Goldberg Variations by J.S. Bach. The Black Oak Ensemble played it at the Flagler Museum in Palm Beach, Florida.

The opening of the Goldberg Variations by J.S. Bach, that movement called aria, was the basis of 30 variations, and then Bach used it again to close the set. Just a sublime piece in its original form for solo keyboard, and a lovely arrangement we just heard for string trio made by Dmitri Sikovetsky. We heard that Bach played by the Black Oak Ensemble in concert at the Flagler Museum in Palm Beach, Florida, part of the Flagler Museum Music Series. Black Oak Ensemble is violist Aurelian Fort-Perzoli and husband and wife, cello and violin, David Cunliffe and Desiree Rustrat. They took their name from the state tree of their home, Illinois. They got a big old black oak tree in the front of their house in Chicago, the Black Oak Ensemble.

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1: I'm meteorologist Russ Murley, and here's your Thursday evening and beyond Maine public weather forecast. Partly cloudy skies and cooler overnight tonight, upper 30s to low 40s north of the mountains. Low to mid 40s elsewhere across the state with a westerly breeze at 5 to 10 miles per hour. It'll be a partly sunny sky tomorrow for the northern mountains. Maybe a few isolated showers left over northern mountains, but mostly sunny elsewhere. 49 to 54 for northern Maine and the mountains. 55 to 64 elsewhere across the state. West to northwest winds as high as 10 to 20 miles per hour. It'll be clear and cool Friday night. Temperatures in the 30s, some low 40s south and coast. Golden sunshine Saturday, an absolutely beautiful October day. 48 to 54 north of the mountains, 55 to 61 elsewhere. Clouds will start to roll into southern and western Maine Sunday afternoon, but full sunshine elsewhere across the state, mostly in the 60s. Showers will end on Monday. That's your latest Maine public weather forecast. This is meteorologist Russ Murley.
0: Composer Jennifer Higdon often expresses her own experiences in her work, but she sees the role of the artist as helping others find self-expression as well.
2: I think as anyone who makes art, you have a chance to represent lots of voices, lots of vision, lots of hope, sometimes pain. And it's a super big responsibility that I take very seriously.
0: Higdon views the act of commissioning music as a way for people to share their voices and celebrate their communities.
2: It's something we don't ever think about. We think about the artists expressing themselves, but sometimes we're the conduit to help others express something. But one of the things about giving people a voice is sometimes if people feel like they can't make the art, they can still make the art happen. There are lots of outlets, and you don't have to be the artist to have the empowerment, but you can make it happen. You can have a voice. And even sometimes just supporting a performing organization or an artistic organization is having a voice.
0: We're about to hear music Jennifer Higdon wrote for the Marion Ensemble. It was a commission from the Atlanta Symphony to honor a supporter of that orchestra. This is The Sound of Light by Jennifer Higdon.

Composer Jennifer Higdon says, quote, "We owe so much to those individuals who support us in the art that we make. Those wonderful souls provide the light that allows us to create our musical joys." The Atlanta Symphony Orchestra commissioned Jennifer Higdon to write the piece we just heard to honor a supporter of the orchestra who provided that light for them, a piece called The Sound of Light by Jennifer Higdon. The Marion Ensemble gave that concert at Emory University in Atlanta. You can hear that music again on the PT page, where our shows are archived online for 30 days after broadcast. 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For example, we have an array of curated music streams. Need to rock the little one or yourself to sleep? Lullaby stream. Feel like singing along? Try the choral stream. Guitars, piano, whatever mood you're in, we got you covered. 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In a moment, a phenomenal concerto performance from Kirill Gerstein.

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0: Pianist Kirill Gerstein really admires Sergei Rachmaninoff. As a composer, yes. As a pianist, yes. But even more than that, as a person. Gerstein says Sergei Rachmaninoff was
3: brave and open about his feelings, and they're very clear in the music.
4: I don't think he wrote a note that he did not believe in. And that's beautiful, is a human quality and is a musical quality.
0: Here is Kirill Gerstein on stage at Powell Hall in downtown St. Louis. Conductor Hannu Lintu leading the St. Louis Symphony. They're playing the Piano Concerto No. 2 by Sergei Rachmaninoff.

0: epic romance and drama all throughout that piece. The Piano Concerto No. 2 by Sergei Rachmaninoff. Carol Gerstein was the soloist, with Hannu Lintu leading the St. Louis Symphony Orchestra. That concert recording was underwritten in part by a generous gift from Anne McFarlane Sullins. Carol Gerstein has tremendous physical skill at the piano, great technique, and he's always got this kind of musical twinkle in his eye. Gerstein says this goes back to his very first piano teacher, his mom, and how she'd make a game out of everything.
1: This verb is very important. Play, playing the piano or playing music has playfulness implied. This is one of the big elements of what I search for when I practice.
0: And not just when he practices, but when he plays in concert as well. Pianist Carol Gerstein.

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0: Conductor Christian Macellaro.
2: I tend to think that the concert hall itself is the instrument that I'm conducting. And we as musicians in the orchestra are just contributors to this incredible instrument. And for me, getting to learn and to experiment with the acoustics of music hall in Cincinnati is both a challenge, but a really beautiful instrument that I have to now learn its capricious qualities in order to be able to produce the best performances.
0: From APM American Public Media, this is Performance Today. I'm Valerie Kaler. Christian Macellaro leads a concert in Cincinnati. Music by Wynton Marsalis, coming up this hour. Here's a highlight from a piece Wynton Marsalis originally wrote for bassoon legend Milan Turkovich. It's called Milan, after Turkovich's first name. I love how Marsalis features the bassoon in unexpected ways. Bassoonist Frank Morelli solos in this new recording with the Callisto Quartet.

0: Bassoonist Frank Morelli with the Callisto Quartet in that recording. We heard The Blues from Milan by Wynton Marsalis. The Blues Symphony by Marsalis is just ahead. From APM, American Public Media, this is Performance Today, taking you to concerts around the world. I'm Valerie Kaler. Conductor Christian Macellaro is a close friend of composer Wynton Marsalis. One of the many pieces they worked on together is the Blues Symphony, a 2009 composition. Macellaro says it includes the sound of trains, a texture Marsalis often likes to work with. But it becomes more than just sound.
1: It becomes the philosophy of both the fact that we are in motion, we are going somewhere, but it's also at times divisive, you know, because culturally speaking and socially speaking, there are always two sides of the tracks. And Wynton uses this train motive to represent all these ideas.
0: Let's hear the fourth movement from the Blues Symphony by Wynton Marsalis. You might notice those train sounds beginning in about 2 minutes. Conductor Christian Macellaro with the Cincinnati Symphony Orchestra in concert in Cincinnati.

0: Southwestern Shakedown, the fourth movement of the Blues Symphony by Wynton Marsalis. Christian Macellaro led the Cincinnati Symphony Orchestra in concert in Cincinnati. Christian Macellaro has a philosophy he calls the possibility of better. This came to him when he was rehearsing an orchestra one day, and it seemed to be going well. Macellaro wanted to end this rehearsal 30 minutes early.
1: And the concertmaster of the orchestra stood up and came to me and quietly said, "Is there really nothing that we need to do again?" And I said, "No, I think it's going very well." And then he looked at me in a very beautiful way and he said, "Surely there must be one note we can play better." And it was such an incredible life lesson for me, because then I turned this into this philosophy that now I carry with me, which is this possibility of better. And I feel like this is in some ways the most important job that a conductor has. There is always the possibility of better, but you have to really be very wise about using that in a way that it's positive for the ensemble.
0: Christian Macellaro, using the possibility of better. Music director of the Cincinnati Symphony Orchestra. In a moment, Defia flops with the harpsichord. 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
2: I'm meteorologist Russ Murley, and here's your Thursday evening and beyond Maine public weather forecast. Partly cloudy skies and cooler overnight tonight, upper 30s to low 40s north of the mountains. Low to mid 40s elsewhere across the state with a westerly breeze at 5 to 10 miles per hour. It'll be a partly sunny sky tomorrow for the northern mountains. Maybe a few isolated showers left over northern mountains, but mostly sunny elsewhere. 49 to 54 for northern Maine and the mountains. 55 to 64 elsewhere across the state. West to northwest winds as high as 10 to 20 miles per hour. It'll be clear and cool Friday night. Temperatures in the 30s, some low 40s, south and coast. Golden sunshine Saturday, an absolutely beautiful October day. 48 to 54 north of the mountains, 55 to 61 elsewhere. Clouds will start to roll into southern and western Maine Sunday afternoon, but full sunshine elsewhere across the state, mostly in the 60s. Showers will end on Monday. That's your latest Maine public weather forecast. This is meteorologist Russ Murley.
0: In the 1920s, Wanda Landowska was a fierce advocate for the harpsichord, a keyboard instrument popular until the piano was invented in the 1700s. Landowska brought it back into fashion, and she encouraged composers of the day to write for it. Manuel de Falla wrote a harpsichord concerto for her, and she gave the premiere in 1926 with de Falla conducting, and it went terribly. The music had been rushed to the publisher. There were lots of errors in the parts. Landowska hadn't had enough time to rehearse. It was so embarrassing, she refused to play the concerto again. And is there a bit of irony here? When the piece is played these days, a piano is generally used instead of a harpsichord. Let's hear it from a concert in La Jolla, California, with Thomas Addis at the piano alongside half a dozen musical friends. The concerto for piano, flute, oboe, clarinet, violin, and cello by Manuel de Falla.

0: Most concertos are for a solo instrument and a full orchestra. The one we just heard was written for a total of 6 players. The Concerto for Piano, Flute, Oboe, Clarinet, Violin, and Cello by Manuel de Falla. We heard it from a concert at La Jolla Summerfest, the summertime series of the La Jolla Music Society. Thomas Addis played piano, Emmy Ferguson played the flute, Nicholas Daniel was the oboist, Tommaso Lankvich was the clarinetist, Subin Lee played violin, and Leland Coe was the cellist. If you thought you recognized the name of that pianist, yep, it's the same Thomas Addis who's well known as a composer. The cellist might be a familiar name as well. Leland Coe was a PT Young Artist back in 2023. He has since completed his artist diploma at the New England Conservatory in Boston. He recently gave his solo debut at Carnegie Hall in New York and placed 3rd in the 2026 Queen Elizabeth Competition, one of the most prestigious international competitions for young string players. Leland Coe is currently the cellist of Trio Rye and the Oak Trio, as well as the newly minted Phaedros Quartet, and he plays chamber music around the world. It's always so great to see our former young artists in action. Cellist Leland Coe. In a moment, the part where no one gets pneumonia, and there was much rejoicing. 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
0: In December of 1884, there was a big outdoor ceremony in Bergen, Norway, with a new choral piece by the local composer, Edvard Grieg. Grieg thought holding the ceremony outdoors was a terrible idea because that meant his choral piece would be sung outdoors in December. And this is Norway we're talking about. Here's what Grieg wrote about how he imagined it might go. I can see it now. Snow, hail, storm, thunder, a large chorus with rain pouring into their open mouths. Oh, well, that's one way to die for one's country. It turned out not so bad. Everybody got through it without catching pneumonia. And Edvard Grieg was so inspired, he also wrote 5 short celebratory pieces. That suite has become one of his best-known and best-loved works, the Holberg Suite by Edvard Grieg. The East Coast Chamber Orchestra gave this concert in Skaneateles, New York.

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OceanViewRC.com.

0: The Holberg Suite by Edvard Grieg, music he wrote for his hometown of Bergen, Norway, in 1884. The East Coast Chamber Orchestra gave that concert during the annual Skinny Atlas Festival in Skinny Atlas, New York. The East Coast Chamber Orchestra, founded in 2001 by a group of brand new conservatory grads. The idea was to build on what they called the pure joy and camaraderie of classical music making. 25 years later, they're still going strong. The East Coast Chamber Orchestra. 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I'm Valerie Kaler. 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
3: The New York Philharmonic this week is generously underwritten by the Kaplan Brothers Fund and the Audrey Love Charitable Foundation. From David Geffen Hall, it's the New York Philharmonic this week. And this week, we present two cultural milestones in symphonic writing, the Symphony No. 1 by John Coroliano and the Symphony No. 5 by Beethoven. This is Alec Baldwin. Thanks so much for joining me as Gustavo Dudamel conducts the New York Philharmonic this week.
4: Three G's and an E-flat. Nothing more. Baby simple. Anyone might have thought of them, maybe. But out of them has grown the first movement of a great symphony, a movement so economical and consistent that almost every bar of it is a direct development of these opening four notes.
3: That was the voice of Leonard Bernstein with an introduction to the work that opens this week's broadcast, Beethoven's Fifth Symphony. Let's hear the rest of what Mr. Bernstein had to say about this piece as recorded for Columbia during the 1960s.
4: People have wondered for years what it is that endows this musical figure with such potency. All kinds of fanciful music appreciation theories have been advanced, that it is based on the song of a bird Beethoven heard in the Vienna woods, that it is fate knocking at the door, that it is a friend of his knocking at the door, and more of the same. But none of these interpretations tells us anything. The truth is that the real meaning lies in the notes that follow it, all the notes of all the 500 measures that follow it. And Beethoven, more than any other composer before